0: Head start. That's a tough one.
1: 4-1 left in the first half.
2: We're waiting for Jed to get something on the board. He had the carry of 5 yards earlier in the quarter, and now a 1 yard run.
0: Yeah, there's a lot of weapons there for him. The nice thing is Coach Up does keep everybody's getting it. You know, nobody can come off the sideline and say, Coach, you're not giving me the ball enough. Everybody's getting it, and that keeps everybody in tuned and wanting to keep going harder and harder.
2: Everybody gets to touch the rock. Brown in the backfield. Going pass to Fedeg, and that one's going to go off his fingertips or just outside of his fingertips. And the score stays the same, 38-6. 32-point lead for the Saints, and they'll kick off in the second half, but that second half doesn't come until 4:01 kickoff. I want to remind everybody our halftime show will be coming up with Everson's Home Furnishings, the Upper Peninsula's furniture store. They have everything you need, and they're celebrating their 50th year coming up next month.
0: Yeah, that's amazing. 50 years is a long time to be doing anything.
2: You know, he has to put something out there. If he has had anybody who purchased something back 50 years ago, if they still have that piece of furniture, it's got to be like an end table or something like that. Or that'd be neat.
0: I bet you there is.
2: Yeah. Well, you have to say, a lot of the furniture back then was, man, that was built right.
3: Don't let him out, MJ. Turn him in.
2: So back to receive is Smith and Joey Gaudreau. And that's going to be picked up at the 10. Down to the 20. Escapes a tackle is number 20 to the 29-yard line. A good return for him of 19 yards. Corey Boston Marsh. First time Thorben did not return the kick.
1: Ball spotted on the 30-yard line of the Rocket.
2: Oh, they spotted him at the 30. Yard bonus.
0: It's a generous spot.
2: 3:53 left to go in this half. Saints lead at 38-6. As the sun is setting to the west, things are starting to cool down. Still a little muggy, but it's comfortable out here.
0: It's comfortable right now.
2: Key in at QB still. Three split to the right, offering some blocking. He's going to send someone out long, and that's going to be sized up by Colt again. Oh, did he get it? He did.
0: Got it.
2: Over the shoulder catch by Colt Fettig at the 41-yard line, and the Saints will take over.
1: He is intercepted by Colt Fettig.
2: And just as we had thought, a floater up there. They tried to go for it all.
0: Yep. Into double coverage, and our guys are in the right spot there. Perfect again. And Colt's got great hands, that's for sure. If it's going to be close to him, he's going to come down with it.
2: Decent field position at the 41-yard line. And a chance, really, for the Saints to get some more points on the board to get this to be a running clock to start off the second half. Brady in the backfield. Sealy to the right. Split end. Colt almost left a little early.
0: That's what I
2: thought.
0: Pass.
2: Swinging it out. Oh, what a goal! Oh, Joel Hutner. He almost had a fingertip catch and pulled it in, but it just did not complete the catch.
0: Yeah. That was a strong arm by Caden and almost a fantastic catch by Joel. Laid out for it and just bobbled it enough and tried to catch it with his feet at the end. He had it, but the ball hit the ground at the same time. So.
2: And Caden had some pressure in his face. And man, he threw a tight spiral to Joel Hubner. Caden empty backfield. Jed and Chase at split ends. I'm going to put Jed in motion. Gets the high snap down. Jed will cut it back upfield, and there goes a flag, and that might be going against the Saints.
0: Yeah, another holding call against the Saints. Not sure, but it just seems like Jed's leaving a half a second early when he starts in motion, and that handoff isn't real smooth back there. Kind kind of throws everything.

0: Getting off a little bit.
1: 3:33 left to go in the second half. Second quarter. Boy, I'm going to have to wipe this whole first half out. Just forget I was here.
0: The clock has run slow. I will agree with you on that one. It seems like the second half.
1: Second down. And depending on where they place that ball, it's at the 30. Spot foul. So it's second down and 21. Yeah, some object on the field the referee picked up. Going back to pass, throwing it long to Cole, and it just outside of his reach. And so that'll bring up a third down and 21.
0: A little more on air under that one, and that was six. Just a little too much. A little too much zip on it.
1: Do you repeat it? Why say you go for it again? Why not?
0: It's wide open. It's been there a couple times now.
1: Well, Caden's getting the call from the sideline from Coach Mike Shepard. That incomplete pass stopped the clock at 3:12. About an hour and five into this contest. This first half has gone long. Sealy split to the right. Colt Fettig in the slot. Brown in the backfield. Take it himself. It's going to be Caden. Caden's trying to cut it upfield. Can he get the first down? He does get the first down. 24 yards for Caden Lester.
0: Well-designed play there by the Saints. Kind of let Rapid think things were going a little bit to the left side. And Caden keeps it and comes to the short side of the field and picks up the first down. That's a big play here.
1: Six carries, a touchdown, and 58 yards. Ball now in the 50th.
0: Yep, we keep marching down the field here. Get another score on the board. Start the second half with a running clock. And
1: ball just out the side, the 45, with 3:04 left to go. Clock did stop because Caden was forced out of bounds. Colt in the slot. Sealy at split end right to his left. Jed in behind Caden. Back to pass. Throwing it low into Joel. Joel picked it up almost off the ground. And a pickup of 16 yards and a first down for the Saints.
0: Great catch, great hands. I think Coach Shep mentioned that the first week of how good of hands Joel has. Anything that gets close to him, he just seems to bring in. And that was a great catch.
1: That breaks the incompletion string by Caden. He is now 5 for 10. 2:40 left to go in the half, and the Saints have a 38-6 lead. Ball in the near hash mark. In Rocket territory at the 28. Brown in behind Caden, looking to pass. He gets a block in front of him. He's got Chase Sealy. Oh, he couldn't make the fingertip and toe tap. But again, Caden a little bit under pressure.
0: Pressure there. That's a tough throw and tough catch, short side of the field. Everybody's over here, and there wasn't much separation for anybody. So pretty decent throw and great effort by Chase. And actually, if he would have been able to hang on to it, would have been great. But he was able to keep his feet coming down in bounds. And what about a heck of a grab.
1: Yeah, second down and 10 from the 28. Brown in behind Caden. Split left is Jed. Handoff going to Brown. Brown taking it. First down. Breaks two tackles. Breaks three. Gets wiped out at the 12. But that is a 16-yard hard run by Liam Brown.
0: Hard run by Liam Brown there. Coming off limping a little bit. But tough run.
1: Mike gives them the fist bump. And Liam is just going to take a bow after that one, after he took a blow from the Rockets. Jed in behind Caden. Sealy split to the right. Handoff going again to Jed. Jed weaving his way. His second touchdown is there. 12 yards out, and the Saints get another touchdown on the board.
0: He's got a quick burst of speed when he turns.

0: turns it on. That's impressive run. Two completely different things there. There's Liam Brown, just tough as nails, knocking guys over, dragging guys, and Jed probably wants to do the same thing, but he's so quick, he just eludes them all and jumps into the end zone.
1: At the 154 mark, it looks like Brown is kind of stretching that hammy.
0: Which, speaking of Liam, probably time for a little shout-out to his grandparents, Ken and Barb. I'm sure if they're not here, they're listening at home somewhere. Hope all is well with you guys.
1: 44-6. Two-point conversion coming up for the Saints. Rolling to his right. And a quick pitch going to Chase Seeley. And a two-point conversion makes it 46-6, a 40-point lead.
0: They keep running that same two-point conversion, which is great because nobody has stopped it yet. And it's not showing anybody else any other options they have. So you keep doing it until it doesn't work, I guess.
1: 61 total yards for Chase Seeley. 119 total yards for Caden in the passing game. And Jed Brady, just 19 yards, but two scores.
0: Two scores.
1: So it's been a productive first half after kind of a slow roll. It was only 16-6 at the beginning of the second quarter.
0: Right. It was just, yeah, it did. It was definitely a little slow start. We got to remember we turned it over after a quick three and out, and then they responded to cut it to that 16-6, and then we've taken over from there. And
1: the energy's there now. Brown, low line, through the hands of one of the Rockets, picked up at the 17. Rolling around to the 36-yard line, about a 7-yard return by number 14, Blake Cunningham.
0: Freshman by number 12, freshman Blake Cunningham.
2: Goodrow, brought down by Brady and Fedek.
1: So, Rockets will start at the 26-yard line. This is where they've been to start off all their series. 32, 29, 20, 20, 34, 30, 26. It must be a real bad feeling for them to see this 70 yards, 80 yards in front of them all the time.
0: Exactly. They have not had good field position all night long.
1: Ball on the far hash mark. Smith and Thorben in the backfield. Under center is Key. He's got the ball, looking to swing it out right, and that's going to fall incomplete because Caden Lester laid the wood in on number 42, Flath.
2: Lester on the breakup on the play.
0: Well, it was a good job. I mean, Caden had a chance there. I watched that happen right down here in front of us, and Caden was reading that, and he had a choice to maybe go for the interception and an easy six or make a good safe hit, and he went with the good safe hit. And
1: it would have been about a 3 or 4 yard gain, but the dislodgement of the ball was
0: That was the smart play for sure.
1: Yeah. They'll set up in another I formation. They pass out of it the last time. Thorban dotting the I. He will split out to the left. Rolling to his left is Key. Can't find anybody. He's going to scramble. He's got a couple of Saints in front of him. Gets out of a couple of tackles. Down to the 30. Pickup of three. They'll actually mark him down at the 29. And a pickup of two.
0: I can't say it enough that the guys rushing are staying and where they're kind of supposed to. And it's keeping Key inside. He's running around back there, but he's not really getting anywhere. And, he's scrambling. Pick up 3 yards. Big deal, I guess. Yeah. That's a great job on the defense.
1: Kind of just daring him to, decide. You decide.
0: Right. It's a defense has stepped up again.
1: Certainly has. 57 seconds left to go in this half. Saints have a 46-6 lead. Third down and a long seven, and it's going to be a timeout.
2: Timeout.
1: Yeah, they took their last timeout because it just took a little too long to get back to the huddle.
0: Yep, play clock was just about out on that one.
1: So, shout-out line, reminding everybody, is 231-333-8007, 231-333-8007. It's been one

0: Those nights, folks. It's a good thing the Saints are winning 46-6 here at McCann Field. Ed Paulcan, the voice of the Saints on the field. Bob Brandstrom and myself, Sean Sheldon here, the voice on 106.3 Mac FM. Next week, the Saints go on the road to Newberry. And
1: I was just going to say, that'll be a nice night up there. It's 9-11. And Newberry always puts on a nice veterans program, and I'm sure this year with the 25-year, hate to call it an anniversary, but remembrance, however you want to put it, of 9-11, I'm sure Newberry will have a nice program up there, and it's always fun. I shouldn't say fun, but it's entertaining to go to Newberry to play football.
0: Understatement. Back to pass. Brown coming in for the sack. He's going to spin him down at the 25. Now bring up a fourth down and 10.
1: Yeah, everybody just staying home. Defense was sitting in the zone package, so nobody gets open. And
2: lost a four on the play. Brings up a fourth down and 11.
0: 27 yards on 11 carries. It's kind of like last week for their QB, Barr. Saints let them nickel and dime, and that was about it. Yeah. But you ran out of nickels and dimes.
1: defensively, yards per rush has got to be very, very low. Mm. Now Coach Shepard's going to take the timeout with 6 seconds left.
0: They did have an opportunity to just let that clock run down, but maybe he wants to get a little bit more points on the board.
2: Timeout.
1: Not sure. What.
0: Work on a defensive scheme here again as well.
1: I think the clock could have run out. I don't think the I didn't see the back judge signaling the play clock was low, but
0: no, it was. There was plenty of time for it to run out.
1: Yeah. So,
0: but fourth down and about 11 to go into this timeout.
3: I might steal your stats because, like I say, I don't have a
0: time.
3: I'm just like, I'm trying to like, try to
0: There's people
3: out.
0: Trying to steal our stats. We can't have that.
1: They're not even accurate, you know.
0: Thanks.
3: Nobody's here.
0: I am looking for a partner. Thanks, Bob.
1: The big I will say, people, Sean does a great job with play-by-play, but if you knew his stats that he keeps is – it's truly amazing. I don't know how he does it, but he does it. The one big stat right now is 46-6 Saints with 6 seconds left here before half.
0: Four wide out set, ball in between the hash marks. Back to pass is Key. Looking around, can't find anybody open. He's still looking. Clock has run out. Still running around. Is at the 30. Out at the 35-yard line. So a pick up of 8-9 yards. Key. And that will end the half. Saints on top, 46-6. 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
5: It wasn't the happiest of Halloweens last year in the football stands, but a bunch of sports did see attendance increases. I'm John Ross, and this is This Week in High School Sports, powered by the Michigan Achievement Scholarship, and coming to you from the 1-800-CALL-SAM studio. The 2025-26 school year saw attendance at MHSAA postseason events near 1.4 million spectators, down slightly from the previous year, but still with 10 sports showing an increase from year to year. Boys lacrosse saw an 18% increase and set attendance highs at both the semifinal round and overall. Girls volleyball set records at the district and regional level and came just 99 tickets shy of setting an overall high. Boys and girls basketball, competitive cheer, girls lacrosse, cross country, boys swimming and diving, and individual wrestling all showed increases from the 2024-25 school year. The individual wrestling finals had their largest crowd since 2017. The football district semifinal round was held on Halloween, and that

0: contributed to a 29% decrease in opening weekend tickets sold. But it wasn't all trick for football. There were some treats. The regional and semifinal rounds saw their highest attendance since 2012, and the football finals the highest since 2019. For more, head over to MHSAA.com. It's time for Game Balls, when we highlight a trio of standout performances from the past week. First, Saline running back Carson Cherry ran for 248 yards and two scores and caught a touchdown pass as the Hornets beat Rockford 39-12 to open the season. Austin Jensen and Josh Agrambright both rushed for four touchdowns in a 62-12 Blanchard Montebello win over Martin and a rematch of last year's eight-player Division I final. And Monroe St. Mary Catholic sophomore soccer player Carson Welker, who had three goals and two assists in a 7-3 win over Carleton Airport.
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2: We're on the soccer field today, and the home team has the ball and is on the attack. The ball makes it around to a forward from the home team, who is onside and within the penalty area. His shot just misses, goes wide for a goal kick. However, just after the ball crossed the goal line, a player from the away team tackles the home team forward with excessive force. What's the call? Because excessive force was used, it's a red card for the away team player, which is an automatic ejection. But because it happened after the ball crossed the goal line and not at the time of the shot,
0: there are lots of reasons to get in and stay in officiating. Each week, we hear from a current or former official in a segment called What's My Why? This week, we hear from Brady Driver, an MHSAA registered official with more than 20 years experience.
3: One, the opportunity to continue interacting with athletics and school districts and sports and being a part of educational athletics. Two, the thousands of student athletes that I get to, you know, see grow up in and through sports and then go on to great things in their lives. And then three, for me also, to be able to have the joy of building lifelong friendships with multiple officials across these three sports, and the opportunities to have been able to travel in some cases across the United States to officiate, and also meeting some pretty incredible people through the circles of all football, wrestling, and lacrosse. I would highly encourage, if you have a desire to stay involved and get the best seat in the house every time, every game, every night, to be an official. It's one of the best things you'll ever do.
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6: 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And, okay. We'll have to figure that one out. Who's taking these stats down on the defensive side? We're going to have to have a little conversation. But,
7: well, as far as the defensive stats go, I think Colt Fettig has at least two interceptions tonight.
6: Yeah.
7: Yeah, it's okay. Yeah, I just want to make sure I'm watching the game properly.
6: Right, yeah. We'll get to that in a moment. But 106.3 Mac FM, Saints football at halftime. The Everson's Home Furnishings halftime show. Everson's Home Furnishings, the Upper Peninsula's furniture store. They have everything you need in St. Ignace and in Newberry. Do you want to go over these?
7: I will go over what I've
6: defensive stats.
7: What's the phrase there? Don't hurt the messenger or blame the messenger here. Liam Brown has four tackles and a sack. Jed Brady with six tackles. Chase Seeley with three and two pass deflections. Caden Lester with two tackles and a sack. Dylan Shepard with two tackles and a sack. Liam Leopold with four tackles. Trace Mavis, one solo tackle, and Carter Lanoue with three tackles on the board. I know Colt Fettig has two interceptions, and I mentioned his name on a few tackles, so I know he's got a few tackles in there, too.
6: Yeah.
7: The whole defensive team has played very well tonight, I think. I mean, even just from a like coach talks about being in the right spot and knowing their reads, it looks to me, other than the one pass play, and that was very explainable what he did, and other than that, they've been right spot on where they're supposed to be and keeping guys where they're supposed to be. So great job on the defensive side, I think.
6: One of the things that Mike had said during the pregame interview is that he really enjoys, really likes this defense because it's simpler, so they can just use their eyes to react. Last week, their eyes were a little bit lacking until the second half, but today it's maybe the second series and this team just caught on
7: for sure. And even that, I mean, he's 100% right, and the eyes hurt us on the touchdown pass.
6: Yes,
7: the defensive back, his eyes saw something that probably wasn't there, and he made a decision to go that way, and it gave up the touchdown. But to coach's point, they're using their eyes to see what's going on. He just guessed wrong on it, I guess, at that point. But yeah. They're in the right spots, and as a coach, that's what you want to see. As long, you can live with the making a mistake, being aggressive or whatever, but you don't like them when they're not in the right spot and doing the right thing, and so far they've been spot on with that.
6: Well, offensively, the Saints have certainly made up for any little tiny deficiency they ever had on defense, and there wasn't that much on defense at all.
7: No, it seems like I've talked about the defense not doing this and that. They've played two fantastic football games, probably a little too critical the first week on some of the things, and that was the first week, but no, they've been solid.
6: Yeah. Well, it led to...

0: 13 carries and 41 yards for the Rapid River Rockets. 12 carries, 37 yards for Brennan Key. But most of those have been scrambling yards,
1: right?
0: Which has been good for the Saints. A 5 yards for Thorban, which I thought he would have a lot more carries, but they have not gone to him at all in the running plays. And he proved to be a fairly difficult runner.
1: Right. It doesn't seem like they've, I hate to say they don't have a game plan, because I'm sure Coach Ostringa has one, but you're right. It seemed like a couple of plays that, hey, that could work for them, and they've just abandoned it, and they could try to throw a couple, and then they abandoned it. It's just like there's no rhyme or reason to getting a plan here. But
0: well, 10 for 19, 88 yards in the air, one TD for Key going to Cohen Smith, and a total of 129 yards and 6 points for the Rockets. For the Saints, well, where do we begin? Well, let's start with Chase Seeley. He has 73 yards on 4 receptions, a touchdown on that reception, 53 yards, 61 total reception yards, 73 total rushing yards, 134 yards total, and one TD. Otherwise, you had 2 TDs for Jed Brady, one from 2 yards out, one from 12 yards out, one for the rookie, MJ Coleman, 5 yards, and one for Caden Lester from 1 yard out. He has 58 yards on the ground and one touchdown. And the first series only went 6 yards. They punted it, and then after that, it was TD, TD, TD, TD, TD.
1: Yep, and very aggressive on offense, I thought. I mean, running the ball, even throwing the ball. I mean, the passes are aggressive. They're not lobs. The whole thing's...
0: Right.
1: And the defense is aggressive. It just, to me, that emotion thing should be a little bit higher at times, but, you know, that's nitpicking too. I got to believe what the coach had mentioned, that the running clock last week, they wanted to throw the ball a little more, this and that. I got to believe tonight you're going to see he learned that he can't throw the ball a bunch for the running clock. You don't get as many plays in, so I wouldn't be surprised to see Jed Brady carry the ball in the second half a little more. MJ Coleman carried the ball a little bit more in the second half. And maybe somebody else steps in just to run a quarterback spot for a little bit, just in case, and just to give Caden a little bit of a break. I mean,
0: we might see blocks him in the second half.
1: Yeah, exactly. There, yep, it'd be a nice spot to do that.
0: Well, speaking of the rushing game, 17 carries, 174 yards for the Saints, 6 for 12 in the air, 119 yards total in the air, so that is 293 yards, almost 300 yards for the first half. So the second half will be starting up in 2 minutes. Stay with us. We'll be back after these on 106.3 Mac FM.
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3: We are the NFHS. That stands for the National Federation of State High School Associations. But really, what we stand for, together with the MHSAA, are the 292,000 high school sports students in Michigan. And so we stand. We stand for the runners, soccer, and basketball players. We stand for their coaches, administrators, and officials. We stand for the swimmers, football players, and wrestlers. We stand for the golfers, softball, and volleyball players. 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
1: Mac FM, Sean Chello, along with Bob Brandstrom on the now a chilly Thursday evening. As we party all night.
2: I'm too old.
1: 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Liam will just kick it all night from the 40. To start the second half. Sitting down at the 10, fielded by number 20 there by the Rockets up to the 30-yard line. About a 20-yard return.
3: Ball carrier on the return.
2: Colt Fettigan there, Coleman, and Jed Brady, and a couple other Saints all in there.
3: 30-yard line.
1: Boston Marsh with the return. Crowd pretty good here for a Thursday night.
2: Well, especially, I think we got some, I think the girls' volleyball is out of town today in Manistique, I believe, so that takes quite a few kids away and parents probably, too, watching.
1: Even the cheerleaders are down.
2: Yeah.
1: Normally, we see about 20 on the field. Handoff going to Thorbon. This time, 2 yards stacked up by the Saints. Brings up a second down. I'll give them three. So second down and seven.
3: Picked up a three on the carry.
1: Seeing some JV on the squad now at number 19. For the Saints, Colt Fettig will come off. Still the starters for the Rockets. Key back to pass. Looking around, still looking around. He's going to get pulled down by Shepard. What a sack. He had just enveloped him back at the 5, 25 and drove him back five more yards.
2: Great job by the defensive secondary keeping him in. We got an official out here. It doesn't look super healthy here in the background. The back judges.
1: Yeah.
2: Bent over here. I don't know if he's just out of wind or.
1: He's keeping his hat off. And just slowly going up. There, he's back in the action. He's got the third down and 20. They're just outside the 20. They have to get to the 40. Two back set. They split Thorbon out left. And they hand it off to Smith. Not much there. Maybe 5 yards on the carry. It brings up fourth down and 15.
2: Just the start that the Saints defense wanted for sure.
1: That's a sizable spot they gave him to. But 6 yards total on the run now. So fourth down and 14. And they will punt it this time.
2: First punt we've seen all year.
1: Boston Marsh at his own 15-yard line. Good snap. Decent kick. End over end. Fielded by Seely at his own 45. Down to the 35. Trying to escape the tackle.
3: Seely on the punt return.
1: So inside Rocket territory at the 33.
3: Thorbon and Smith.
1: I'm kind of worried about that referee.
2: I'm watching him too. I think he's going to take himself out here for a minute.
3: 34-yard line of the Rockets, first and 10 Saints.
1: So after the punt and the 12-yard return by Chase Seely, Saints will start at the 35. Pitch out going to Coleman. Hops his player. He's on his run. Down to the 20. Oh, he was Coleman just a shoelace runner away from breaking that one to the end zone.
3: Right down by number 42. Glass.
2: Sully Smith with a big block downfield, and He was trying

0: help the guy up because he's not getting up. But just pancaked him down there. And
1: I remember him coming back here whipping the guy.
2: Yeah, and he's got the wind knocked out.
0: And that's what it looked like. And Sully pancaked him pretty good. And like I said, tried to help him up, and he said, "No, I'm just gonna stay here for a quick second, regroup."
2: We'll give you the scoring update. 46-6, the Saints are on top. And it's brought to you by Sarah Jones Ford. From the showroom to the scoreboard, Sarah Jones Ford is cheering you on. Let's go, Saints. Sarah Jones Ford on US 2 in St. Ignace.
0: At number four is, according to their program, Hayden Key, and the junior as well. So either a
2: brother
0: or a cousin, same class.
2: Distant relative, maybe?
0: Yep. He appears to be okay, though. Like I said, looked like just got the wind knocked out of him, hopefully.
2: So they marked him down at the 21, so it's a 14-yard run by MJ. Caden. Good snap. Send it back to Cole Fettig on the end around for him, coming out of his wide receiver position at the slot. Gets 11 yards and a first down for the Saints.
0: Yeah, nice play there. And again, I think that we talked about at halftime a little bit. I think that's what we're going to see now. We're going to see these other guys carry the ball a little bit, get them, get some reps in.
3: Enough for a first down.
2: Yeah, Carter Lanou will come out. Saints apparently have a new defensive line there.
0: Wouldn't be surprised to get maybe a pass to Carter Lanou again like last week.
2: Yeah. That was nice, wasn't it? One time he got a decent ball there on a scramble. Option going to MJ. He's got a lot of green in front of him, and he splits it through, and it dives in from 10 yards out.
3: Coleman, the ball carrier, gets in.
2: Puts his second touchdown on the board, and he's got a great start to his varsity career.
0: Yeah, that was quite a little juke there. He knew where he was going. The defender had no idea.
3: And 6:34 left in the third quarter.
0: One little step left, back to the right, and in he went.
2: And just in case if you're asking, because the Saints did not play JV this week, they can play any and all other JV varsity squad, junior varsity squad. Extra point.
0: Extra point kick by Liam Brown.
2: And he did it again for the second week in a row.
0: He was warming up before in pregame. And some of the kicks were kind of Charlie Brown looking kicks, but once he got going, he was kicking them in from 30 yards out without any problem. So the leg is not an issue.
2: 53 points on the board for the Saints to the Rockets 6. And a running clock as soon as this kicked off from the 40.
0: Who are we going to get? Is Liam? Oh, he's still kicking. Okay.
2: Just like to see it. Maybe just put it into the end zone again. That way, make that long, long field. And if they do score, it's a long, long way.
0: Yeah, these Thursday games, I don't know how they do it. It seems like a Friday night to me.
2: It does.
0: So if I'm not at work tomorrow, folks, sorry.
2: Squibber going to be fielded. Oh. No, he let it go, yeah. But it's a good thing that he did
0: he
2: let
0: touched
2: it go.
0: It. Yeah, he touched it. Yep.
2: Oh, he did. Yeah, the referee said he touched it.
0: Yep.
2: And that one would have been better if he let it go out.
0: Right.
2: But instead, it goes out of bounds at the 17.
0: Well, no, they did throw the flag, so he is saying he touched it. Did not touch it.
2: Well, okay. They're going to wind the clock. They're not winding the clock. Willie hasn't gotten the...
3: Well, just out of bounds. The flag got in the play.
2: So a flag for 5 yards. And they're going to take it at the 35 instead.
3: Line of the Rockets was first and 10.
0: And the clock runs with 6:30 to go here in the third quarter. 53-6. St. Ignace.
2: It's 3rd of September. Saints have got it going here. Handoff straight up the gut for Flath and 5 yards.

0: Cue ball carrier. Blast.
1: Trying to find my score sheet. Bloxham comes in. And coming out about. There we go. Got our player just out in time. Handoff going to Cohen Smith. He gets the first down at the 46-yard line.
2: Tom, tackled by Dominic Bloxham, sophomore.
0: The carrier enough for a first down for the Rockets.
1: I think that's only their second first down.
0: All spotted on the 47-yard line, first and 10.
1: Caden Lester will come off. More JV on the squad on the field right now. Smith running around, gets a small seam, but gets tackled by number 19 and blocks him at five.
0: Tim Coleman's the name on the tackle.
2: Coach Shep's got five seniors that are all
0: second down and six.
2: Very good football players and instrumental, all of them, on this team. But with that being said, he's got a lot of underclassmen that are athletes and have good size. So the cupboard doesn't get bare when these five leave.
1: Handoff going to Flath. MJ Coleman, open field tackle. A guy who is twice his size, he just put him down on the ground.
2: Right. And that's what, you know, sometimes you wonder, you bring up freshman kids and, you know, are they ready to play? Because you're a freshman, 13, 14 years old, going against an 18-year-old, and you never know. But if they're able to excel and get after it like he just did on that play, the confidence level just goes through the roof for these kids. So it's a tight rope, but
1: third down and six. I formation, rolling out to his right is Key, looking around, trying to find his man, but it goes incomplete off his hands. Brings up fourth down in Saints territory at the 49. They got to get to the 43. First incomplete pass of the second half for Key. It is mainly JV out there. Chase Seeley's still out there, though.
2: Yep.
1: Yeah,
2: the whole
1: Mavis is out there as well.
2: The whole senior class is on the sideline right now.
1: Yeah. Back to pass is Key. Pump fake. Can't find it. There is a hole there. They missed it. Tossing it out to a man, Flath. He's got the reception down to the 28, 29-yard line. They're going to mark him out at the 28.
0: Big game. Going to get a first down for the Rockets.
1: It's a pickup of 20 yards.
0: Ball spotted on the 28-yard line of the Saints. First and 10.
1: 3 minutes left to go in the third quarter.
0: 2:57 left.
1: Saints lead it.
0: We have a running clock.
1: 53-6. I formation. Smith dotting the eye. And the Saints commit a foul offside there.
2: Yeah, those are the ones the coaches don't like. That's right. The ball's right in front of you, and you're jumping offsides. It's just being overly aggressive, but you're taught every day in practice, just watch the ball. Don't go till the ball goes. And
1: we'll get a scoring update in here after the play. I formation. Key handing it off to Smith over the left side, trying to bounce it out. He's going to be dragged down, though, at the line of scrimmage. Oh, they didn't like the way that the Saints tackled him.
2: Oh, that's one of those, they call it a horse collar tackle, but gee, he's grabbing by the jersey. And
1: I didn't see the horse
2: collar. I didn't either.
1: He brought him down by the pads.
2: That's a tough one.
1: On the side. But another first down after the 15-yard. Oh, he grabbed him on the inside of the collar. That is a penalty.
0: They'll give the Rockets the first down. Ball spotted on the 12-yard line of the Saints, first and 10.
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0: On the 6-yard line, brings up second down and

0: four.
1: Second down and a long four.
2: It's good for these young kids, though. I mean, obviously, we got the big guys out of there. I mean, Sully's out and Dylan and those guys that are up in the front. And they're getting a few yards out of it. But these kids got to learn this to get the technique down.
1: Yeah, going up against the varsity team. Yep. Back to pass. Saints pulling them down at the 3-yard line. Close to the first down.
2: Good tackle by Joel Huebner there to keep from getting in the end zone.
1: Flath with the reception at the 3, and is it fourth down? Yes, it is.
0: Bring up a third down.
2: Third down.
1: Third down, excuse me.
0: Ball spotted on the 3-yard line.
1: Flath in at fullback. Quick snap, handing it right off to Smith, and Smith is just going to push his way in and a touchdown. His second of the night.
0: Smith gets in across the goal line for a Rocket touchdown. Brings the score 53 Saints, 12 Rockets.
1: So this one had a benefit of a couple penalties against the Saints. Actually, the first one starting off at the 40.
2: Yep, a couple of big penalties there yardage-wise. And
1: so at the 55-second mark, they put their second score of the evening on. Empty backfield. Key looking, sending it out, in and out of the hands of the intended receiver. Number 22 falls incomplete. That is Brady Schramm.
2: Defended by Joel Huebner again. Good job by Joel.
0: For 2-point conversion fails. Score 53 Saints.
1: So Saints will be going into the fourth quarter with the 53-12 lead, depending on the kickoff here. After
0: a reminder,
1: can you please 2-yard run, a 3-yard run.
0: Located at both ends of the bleachers. Thank you.
1: But this is good for the Saints JV to get in.
2: Oh, for sure.
1: Just get that extended experience more than, I know it's a running clock, but it is active time against a varsity squad. So they kind of outsize us JV to varsity for sure.
2: Yeah, and you never know later in the season when you might need some of these younger ones to step up and fill a spot. So anytime they can get helps. And our seniors are seniors, and they've played a lot of football. So nice to keep them on the field to play, and they only have so many games they can play. But
1: just got a scoring update from the volleyball court. We'll give you that in just a moment as Liam Brown just shook off a couple of tackles and took it for 15 yards up to the 39-yard line. That is one heck of a run by Liam Brown.
2: For sure. That was a tough run right up the gut again. Broke about three or four tackles and off he went.
1: Matt Bowlby checked in. He says the Lady Saints volleyball team won tonight at Manistique 3-2.
2: Wow. Very good. That's a tough Manistique squad over there. That's
0: the 39-yard line where the first and 10 Saints.
2: Big win for the Saints.
0: 23 seconds left in the third quarter.
1: So ball on the 39, and this one just probably going to run out. I wouldn't think that Mike is going to run the play here.
2: Nope, Caden's still standing on the sideline with Coach. So.
1: All right. So we will just check out right now and come back with the fourth quarter as Bloxham will check in for the Saints at QB. 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

0: 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Sean Chill along with Bob Brastrom here at McCann Field. It's been all Saints. It's about midway through the first quarter. 53-12. Blocks him in at QB. Bad snap. He's got a fall on it. And going to take the sack. About a 13-yard loss.
1: Yeah, we've had a few issues with that snap, but this is a whole new crew out there right now, so.
0: You know, it's not something you want to see.
1: No, for sure not.
0: 53-12. 11:38 left to go in the game. Blocks him in at QB. MJ in behind him. Back to pass, looking around. He's got a man in front of him, going to take off. Dominic will get it to the 29-yard line. Pickup of about 2 yards.
2: Down by Flash.
1: Yeah, he just, nothing was there fast. He just decided to tuck it and take off running. He runs hard.
0: So it's a big hole he's got to climb out of here.
2: He's up a third down and 20.
0: And it is third down and 20, as you heard Ed say, with 10 and 52 left to go in the contest. Saints with a 53-12 lead.
1: Let's see what MJ's got here. Let's see what they got.
0: Two wide out set. Back to pass. Oh, and it got tipped right at the line. Looks like it was going to go long to MJ. And it's going to end up being a punting situation for the Saints.
1: Yeah, it did look like it was there. A good defensive block by one of the Rockets. And this will bring the first punt of the season for the Saints.
0: Second. Yeah, the first one was the first one of the game.
1: Well, that's right, IBS.
0: Yeah.
1: That was so long ago.
0: It was.
2: 8:57
0: on the normal clock and 10:05 left on the game clock. Low snap and just got up by Caden Lester. Fielded at the 40 and taken down at the 45. By number four for the Rockets, that's Hayden Key.
1: Kind of avoided one there, too. Caden just about had a knee on the ground when he picked that ball up off of it and with the bad snap, but he was able to get up just in time.
0: Kind of scary when you got a guy barreling in on you.
1: Yeah.
0: That's your starting QB back there.
1: Right.
0: I wonder if Mike is considering of a backup punter as well. Ball on the 46-yard line. Scoring update brought to you by Sarah Jones Ford. From the showroom to the scoreboard, Sarah Jones Ford is cheering you on. Let's go, Saints. Sarah Jones Ford on US 2, St. Ignace. And if you're watching right now, Greg Fettig is just cleaning off the camera. Thanks a lot, Greg.
1: Windex.
0: It's that steamy Thursday night. Out. Button hook again. They're good at it. And they get close to 10 yards out of it.
2: He passed, completed the number 10.
0: Smith wants to get out because he is tiptoeing around.
1: That by far has been their best play of the night. The little quick out.
0: Little button hook, catch it, and then spin to the inside.
1: And number 10 there, that Cohen Smith. Yeah, he's got a cramp issue.
0: Yeah, and they're call a timeout. They're going to keep running the clock. I think they're supposed to stop the clock on an injury. Oh, there's they're just going to
1: coach has got him.
0: Yeah. That's something he'll remember for the rest of his life. All right. Second down and inches to go. Key under center, hands off to Flath. Flath's got the first down and taken down by Joel Huebner to the 35-yard line, a pickup of 9.
1: Yeah, Flath runs hard. He's run hard all night and starting to pick up some more yards for himself, but he's run hard.
0: Got to find out who number 19 is on the field. First down and 10 from the Saints, 35. 7:25 left to go in the contest. In the halfback, Goodrow

0: But Flath is going to take the carry for 2 yards straight up the gut. Second down and 8 coming up. Ball sitting at 32. It's getting chillier, but it's still got that moisture in the air.
1: Right.
0: Which everybody saw on the camera.
1: No wind tonight either, so it's temperature's pretty nice still.
0: Yeah. Handoff again going to Flath, puts his shoulder pads down, drives forward to the 28. Bring up third down at about 3.
2: Dealey on the tackle.
1: Yeah, even the Rockets are getting a little winded here late in the game, even with the running clock. They're bent over, taking a knee in the huddle, looks like.
0: Many thanks for everyone listening in on this Thursday evening broadcast. Key, hand it off. Nowhere to go was Jake Goodrow. And that rhymed.
2: There, brought down by Fernando.
0: 2 yard loss for Goodrow down. And the Rockets.
2: Get out the 50-50 ticket.
0: What, no comment about my rhyme?
1: I'm sorry, I was listening to Ed. I was hoping he'd tell us who number 58 is, and he doesn't know either. He's one of the JVs that are brought up, and I was hoping to get a name, but he made a heck of a great tackle right there.
0: I'm trying to create great content here.
1: I'm sure it was. I apologize.
0: The little of it that I have. And well, another timeout is going to be called. 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Marie, Norway, or Escanaba.
1: It's funny you can say Escanaba so fluently, but Kincheloe is a tough one.
0: Kincheloe. I wonder what that's got to be French, right? Kincheloe?
1: Sure.
0: If somebody knows, please tell me. 231-333-8007, our Saints shout-out line. Been a fun night here for the Saints. Still kept a lot of the Saints Nation here in the stands and waiting for the bell to be rung at the end of this contest. Ball in the near hash mark. This clock will start rolling again. Key handing it off to Goodrow. He's going to be tackled behind the line by Brown at the 29. That'll be a turnover on downs.
2: The ball carrier brought down by Brown. It's enough for a... We'll go over on down.
0: See, even Ed's having a time tonight. So it's one of those nights. So basically about the spot where we punted it earlier.
1: Right, just turn it over right again, yeah.
0: And the Saints will start off at the 29 with 5:05 left to go. And let's hope we can kind of run this clock out and get this over with. Bloxham will take the helm at QB.
1: I'd be very surprised, even though the clock's running, but I'd be very surprised if anything's in the air here. This is we got a late substitution coming in.
0: Carter Lanoue will set up shop in his tight end position. Back to pass. Bloxham's got a wide open. Brown at the 50. At the 40. At the 30, he's on his way. 10-5, touchdown Saints, and Liam Brown. Well, 71 yards.
1: Like I said, I thought we'd see a lot of ball on the ground there. Passing him. First play, 70 yards, nice pass, nice catch. Liam showed some wheels there down the sideline too.
0: And his evasiveness as well. He had a couple guys surrounding him. He did a little stutter step and didn't really do any spin move. He just stuttered and left him back in the dust. So Caden will come in and be the QB for this 2-point conversion attempt.

0: No, for the kick.
1: Oh, they're going to do an extra point.
0: Try the extra point kick again.
1: Spot them at the 7. Kick is up. Oh, did he make it?
0: And it's good, I believe.
1: It looked like it went out to the right. But I don't have the benefit of a replay, so it's a 1 point. 60, extra point.
0: 60 to 12, Saints. 4:21 left here.
1: So at the 4:21 mark, Liam Brown and a 71-yard pass reception from Dominic Bloxham. And that is a call, right? That is Liam's first score of the evening, but he has been scoring points like crazy from the two-point conversion end of it. He's got 19 yards on the ground from the first half.
0: And here comes sophomore Connor Chingwa. He's going to kick off tonight. I think he had one or two last week as well.
2: So. Chingwa kicking for the Saints.
0: I wonder how many extra points are actually kicked like tonight and tomorrow night in eight-man football across the state. Oh, there's probably not many.
1: No.
0: We've got two.
1: Yeah. Probably got the majority of it in the whole season. We got three total. All made, too. Chingwa, that's not a good start to his kicking career. So that one falls out of bounds at the 35-yard line. So they'll decide to just take it right there.
2: I'll be spotted on the 35-yard line.
1: Because that's where they normally will put it on the penalty. Just the second penalty of the second half, third penalty of the second half for the Saints.
0: All right. Clock starts to run with 4:18 here in the fourth quarter.
1: A couple of special teams penalties as well. 4:05 on the clock, 60 to 12, Saints on top. First and 10 from the 35. Handoff going to Floth. And about 2 yards, and they'll give him 3. Up to the 37, 38.
0: Jay Sealy stepped up, made the tackle, right around his feet again.
2: Brings up a second down and 7.
1: 7 carries and 31 yards for Flath. And they continue to run out their seniors, and Cohen Smith has come back in after the fireman's carry earlier on in the quarter.
0: Right, yep.
1: And he gets the snap. The pitch out, and whoa, closing speed for MJ Coleman. He came from about 5-6 yards back and just
0: got a burst of speed for sure.
1: Nailed him down at the 42. A pickup of 4, 3rd down and 2. That's sneaky speed.
2: He's up a 3rd down and 3.
1: Keeping it is key, gets the first down and a few more yards up to the 50-yard line. Pickup of 7 with 2 and 45 left to go in the contest.
2: He and the quarterback keeper gets the first down.
1: He's at minus 3 yards now, Key is.
0: I mean, overall, I mean, the defense has still been pretty good here. I mean, again, we got to realize this is a young crew out there, and some of the starters that have to filter in are playing with guys they're not used to playing with. So, I mean, realistically, they haven't done a bad job.
1: I formation, hand off to Flat. No, that is Goodrow on the quick snap. Picking up about 6 yards.
2: And Andrew and Blossom on the tackle.
1: Now bring up 2nd down and 4.
2: Pick up a 6 on the carry, brings up a 2nd down and 4. Ball spotted on the 44-yard line.
1: Minute and 55 left to go in the contest. 60 to 12, Saints on top.
2: 1:50 left in the game.
1: 2nd down and 4 on the ball on the 44 in the fourth quarter. Key under center. Handoff going to Gaudreau again. And maybe a yard. Nice swarming defense there by the Saints. 3rd down.
2: Blossom and Andrew on the tackle.
1: It's calling about 3. It's at the 37.
2: Third
1: they have to get to the 40.
2: For the Rockets.
1: Late

0: Substitution here for the Rockets. They took the beef out of the center of the line for a liner, lighter fella. And they're having some confusion at the line. Oh, no. Hands to the head by Key. They finally got his lineman in place, handing it off to number 14, and no gain. That brings up fourth down and three. 14 being Cunningham. His first carry of the second half.
1: This should be the last play of the ball game, I would think.
0: Yeah, 30 seconds left. You can see a lot of Rockets players hopping off, cramping going on. Saints have had their share too. Goodrow and Cunningham in the backfield to hand it off to Goodrow. Can't get it to the line.
1: Didn't get it.
0: He just got back to the line of scrimmage, so another turnover on downs at the 42-yard line of the Saints, and that will end the contest here.
2: End of the game.
0: The Saints win it 60-12. We'll be back with our BC Pizza Players of the Game, head coach Mike Shepard, and our final stats. 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

0: So, how are the kids?
1: Well, Emily made the honor roll.
0: Oh, good for her.
1: Yeah, we're really proud of her. Tyler, on the other hand, though.
0: What's going on?
1: He's been moody lately, just feeling down and not like himself.
0: Oh, we've been there. Nick was struggling last spring. He was so anxious and stressed.
1: Really? What helped?
0: Well, he joined the soccer team. And ever since, he's been a lot happier. He has more energy, he's less stressed, and he's definitely in a better mood at home. It's made a huge difference.
1: That's awesome.
0: Yeah, I'm glad he's getting out of the house, he's getting some exercise, and he's off his phone for once. It's been good for his mental health.
1: Sounds like it's been good for your mental health, too.
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6: Mac FM, Sean Schill along with Bob Brandstrom on a nice win here on McCann Field. 60-12, Saints on top. We kind of started off slow, Bob, but this this team just started just rolling and rolling like a ball, the snowball going down a hill. It just kept getting bigger and bigger.
7: Right, and even the starting slow, I mean, I agree with that 100%, but realistically it was a 3-0, and after that, a punt late in the game, and we controlled everything. So a slow start started about after nine plays. But they really did. The score was kind of what I expected if everything went what I would say according to plan. But the boys played well, I thought. They really did offensively and defensively. They really just put it together.
6: And it did seem that it was the defense that sparked it. Right after that, they gave up that touchdown on a broken play by the Rockets, the interception.
7: Yep.
6: They scored right after that, but then the interception after the score, and then another pick.
7: Responded. It'd be interesting to see what their offense was other than at the end here, but that stretch of that middle stretch where they went from 16-6 to 40-6. What the yardage was for Rapid, because the defense really shut them down and took care of business. And again, a bigger team. Across the board, bigger, but they handled it. They handled both lines of the scrimmage, I thought. Tackled well. They did everything. It was a good performance for them.
6: And able to get it the JV squad in there as well, as we're being joined by head coach Mike Shepherd.
8: Opposite my normal.
6: It is, yeah. It's one of these. I'm throwing the curveball all night tonight, so that's what it is. Well, Coach, we were just talking about how the game was kind of just slow at the beginning. Everything just seemed to kind of take longer and longer. And after the Rockets scored on you, your team just kind of woke up and just started piling on.
8: Yeah, we were in man-to-man on that coverage, and we had one guy just, for some reason, he thought he was in base. And so he left his guy and came up on the cue, and they got an easy one. That's too bad, but you got to learn the hard way.
6: Yeah, but you relied a lot on your rushing attack. Again, you had 174 yards in the first half.
8: Good. Well, that first series we stalled out. But like I told you in pregame, they give you some weird looks up front, and we tried to work with our O-line all

0: week because, you know, we didn't want them freaking out. We'd have the scout D do it, and they were causing us all kinds of trouble. And so it took a minute to figure out, and then we changed a couple formations, and it opened it wide open when we went to that third formation, and then we kind of stuck with that for a little while.
1: But it's taken a lot less time. First game took about to the half till you got everything really focused. This game took you about two series to get it going.
0: Yeah, that first series, it was a little bit baffling. Like I said, when you're trying to look at it and you kind of got a game plan in your head and the first two plays get snuffed and it takes you a minute to regroup mentally and say, okay, we got to do something different here.
2: Well, speak to the emotion of the kids. Mm-hmm. To me, there wasn't much of it tonight for a long way, it seemed like. Some teams don't have it. I think this is kind of notorious for not having a lot of emotion. Football, basketball, I don't care what it is.
0: Yeah.
2: For the last several years, here we are. But do they have it? Do they bring it? Do you want them to bring it? Or?
0: No, I love it. I love it when they do. But they are. This group is very calm.
2: Yeah.
0: And, I mean, there's a couple rah-rah guys, but you really got to get under their skin before they get going.
2: Right.
0: And but, I mean, as long as they're ready to start the game, you know, it's no big deal.
2: Yeah, I agree. That's why I was just curious on what goes on behind the scenes, you know.
0: In the locker room pregame, they get pretty jacked up,
2: yeah,
0: you know.
2: That's
0: so
2: good.
0: Maybe they use it all up there. I don't know. But
1: considering at all bringing MJ up to the varsity, that kid has just been.
0: Yeah, I'd love to. it's a work in progress. You know, there's always a risk of injury moving up to the bigger level, but God, he can handle himself. He's just got a way of moving his body when he gets tackled where he just never takes that big hit, you know, at least not that I've seen so far.
1: And defensively, he delivers a big hit. He came out of nowhere in a couple of tackles.
0: Oh, he does. When he sees a lane, I played him a lot of outside linebacker tonight, but he really shines in the middle. Like, if we would have kept him there, boy, when he sees daylight, he goes and gets it, and he's pretty explosive.
1: But you do have a couple of players that are just sneaky quick. Liam Brown, Chase Seeley. When they find a seam, they're on the race.
0: Yeah. I mean, it's a nice backfield to have, you know. You got the power back in Jed, and you got Chase and Liam, who are really fast and shifty and, you know, hit the hole real quick when they find it. And if you had to add MJ to that mix, man.
2: Right. Well, that's what we said during the broadcast. That the first half, these guys scored, did stuff. And I said, okay, second half, let's see. Mm-hmm. MJ's going to get the ball more. Jed's going to get the ball more. You know,
0: yeah.
2: Colt's going to. There's just so many weapons that you have to choose from that.
0: Yeah.
2: Yeah. It's a fun problem to have.
0: Yeah.
1: Not much pressure on Caden tonight, but when he did have it, he found his open receivers.
0: He's always cool and collected. Sometimes I wish he'd run more. Like, just bring the ball down and just find a seam up the middle and go. Like most quarterbacks do to us, you know.
1: Yeah.
0: But he likes to hang in there and till the last second to try to make that throw, you know. But keeping him clean from pressure is a big deal. And I think we did a good job of that tonight. And the other team was ready for our waggle. That's one of our best plays. And that's all I could hear over there screaming. And I called it several times. And then Caden or Chase would be like, no, don't run that. They just called that out. So we'd run something else. And when we did run it, it worked. So
1: we'll talk a little bit about your defensive line because
0: not bad tonight. You know, when they get tired, they start standing up. And we've been preaching that to this group of seniors for 4 years. It's just when they get tired, they start standing up. And then double teams kill us because then our linebackers can't fill. And just they got to stay low or they got to come out more often and get more rest so that they're fresh, you know. But on the flip side, when they do things right and they stay low and they get hands-on and lock out, they're good.
1: Yeah.
0: They're good. But to get them to do it every rep is, you know, still a work in progress.
1: Well, it got a lot of time that you gave to the JV squad tonight. Maybe a total of time of 10 minutes or so, but good experience.
0: Yeah, I was happy they got in there. They made some stops. I mean, they did get a score on us or whatever, but it's good for them to come up and, you know, get the experience against, I mean, they left, you know,

0: several of their starters.
1: Yeah, they did. And most of their varsity.
0: Yeah, their coach was mad at the end because they threw that pass, and I'm like, well, you left your big fullback in till the end running over top of us. I just want to get my sophomore quarterback a nice throw, you know, but whatever.
1: And he did have a nice throw, Dominic. How comfortable are you with Dominic taking those snaps?
0: Pretty comfortable tonight. I mean, when we had the JV line in, he couldn't get the ball off.

0: Just to give him a little more time and have a good, clean look, just so he can feel it, you know, what it's supposed to be like. And so I didn't see no harm in that. And but what do you do?
1: Preview next week, Friday, against Newberry on the road again.
0: Yes, Newberry. They've just been an Achilles heel. We want to go up there and get a win. I don't know how they did tonight. I guess we'll find out later. But they're same old Newberry. Their old line likes to double team, run zone in their running game, and so they'll double the backer. One will come off. And
1: how much of a talk do you have with the players about not letting them get under your skin? Because it seems like that's what they're good at, getting under the
0: Newberry
1: skin.
0: Newberry's the worst at it. They do all kinds of things that they shouldn't be doing on the field, under the pile and everything else they can come up with. So it's hard for the group I got to keep their heads cool, because they're, you know.
2: I said that before tonight's game. I said it was one of my pregame things, is just stay disciplined and not get caught up into anything. You just never know, especially playing somebody you've never played before. Kids didn't have any of that issue. I mean, they didn't even think about it tonight. So that's a testament to them. Because, I know some of those guys have the same.
0: Yeah.
2: we've
0: been fortunate enough to get a lead early, and so then their mindset's a little different. Yep. And when the other team's talking trash, they just laugh at them. But, you know, we get to Newberry, and it's a battle for four quarters. You know, hopefully that don't come out in them.
1: They can't stand up on the line.
0: And cannot stand up. I mean, they just... Yeah, no, I can't preach it enough to them.
1: We got our BC Pizza players of the game. Let me give this spiel here. Yes, it's the best pizza, but much more with salads, subs, grinders, pasta, and wraps. The Straits' best choice, BC Pizza, downtown St. Ignace. And thanks to Rob for the player of the game cards.
2: I just got one more thing I want to say to Coach when you're up here. The one thing, beautiful thing about football is there's somebody does something wrong every play.
0: Oh, absolutely.
2: You know, every play. That's the one sport. There's something on every single play. And to you guys' credit, I watched right here with 26 seconds to go. You're still telling number 70 what to do, and you send them back in. I think it was 70. We didn't have them on the roster anyway.
0: Yeah.
2: A testament to you guys that you just got to keep doing that stuff. And I just want to say, too, it's cool to see a smile on your face, dude.
0: Oh, thank you.
2: You know,
0: it's a good start.
2: Mean,
0: yeah,
2: I know. It's good been a lot of years, good, bad, whatever, but to see a smiling down there, too, it's a good deal.
0: So. Yeah, we're having fun. This group's a fun group anyway. They like to goof off and keep things light, so it's been enjoyable.
1: Starting out 2-0. Defensive player of the game?
2: Cole Fettig. He had two interceptions at Puck M. Nice. Didn't have it on the stat sheet, but... yeah, I'm going with Cole.
1: Right,
2: he had some nice,
1: goals,
2: nice tackles and two interceptions, and
0: he did.
2: He played a pretty solid game on defense.
1: Well, I have to base my stats for the offensive player of the game on the first half, because that's really where most of the stats came from. I'm going to give it to Chase Seeley. He had 134 total yards, a TD, 61 yards in the air, and... 73 yards on the ground.
0: Nice. So, all right.
1: And a touchdown.
0: Thank you.
1: Just Chase Seeley and Cole Fettig for our BC Pizza Players of the Game. That's what it's been like all night tonight for me. I am about a good time. We have a check out of here because I can't speak. I cannot talk at all.
0: Thank you, guys. Appreciate it.
1: Thank you, Mike. Right. And thanks again. And we'll see you in Newberry.
0: Sounds good.
1: Yes.
0: See you then.
1: So, Bob, as we... mercifully get us out of here, because I can't talk anymore.
2: I'm just gonna
1: just like okay. Ed and his statistician can't write down two interceptions.
3: It was his brother.
1: That's why it was. It was FedEx's brother. You guy. Okay. Well. For Ed Puckan, head statistician for the defense. For Bob Branstrom, the head statistician for
2: just
1: anything.
2: Nonsense.
1: And for me, I am nothing. Have yourself a great weekend. Please be safe out there on this Labor Day weekend. This victory of 60-12 here at McCann Field will be in Newberry next week. Have yourself a great weekend, and God bless.
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Mac FM weather for Sheboygan, Bayview, and Mackinac Island. Tonight, mostly cloudy, low 57, maybe a shower. Mostly sunny Friday, high 75. Sunny Saturday, high 76. 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

0: 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I'm Captain Tim with a Mac FM note. 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
0: 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Mac FM weather for St. Ignace, Toponabe, and Cedarville. Overnight mostly cloudy, low 57. Mostly sunny on Friday, high 75. Sunny sky Saturday, high 76. 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
1: ABC News, I'm Dave Packer. Jury deadlock in the Lindsey Clancy trial. Her defense attorney suggesting a lone juror is not listening to the judge's instruction and is all that stands between the Massachusetts mother who killed her three children and a verdict of not guilty by reason of insanity.
2: The judge is expected to question that one holdout juror before the jury begins deliberations for a seventh day tomorrow. The concern is the one holdout could cause a mistrial and force this whole emotional, gut-wrenching case to be replayed.
1: ABC's Aaron Katursky. The Trump administration threatening to revoke the tax-exempt status of all private schools using race and admission, scholarships, or other education programs. Authorities in Minneapolis say Wednesday's mass shooting at a department building started outside during an arranged custody handoff. Police say the gunman died in a shootout with responding officers. In total, two residents killed, five other people were hurt, including three police officers. This is ABC News.
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0: 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Overnight mostly cloudy, low 57. Mostly sunny on Friday, high 75. Sunny sky Saturday, high 76. 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
1: ABC News, I'm Dave Packard. During Thursday's White House briefing, Vice President J.D. Vance said he wouldn't call the conflict with Iran a war, saying there's no active shooting. Reaction from Democratic Congressman James Walkinshaw.
2: Well, I'd like to hear him say that to the families of the 800 service members who have been killed and wounded. It's a war and it's a quagmire. We are absolutely stuck. We are stuck because there was no clear strategy from the beginning. And the American people are paying the cost of that at the pump, at the grocery store, and elsewhere.
1: The Trump administration making an urgent appeal to the Supreme Court to allow new postal service rules for mail-in ballots to take effect immediately.

0: A federal judge temporarily blocking the changes. Meanwhile, North Carolina starts sending out ballots tomorrow. The jury in the Lindsey Clancy murder trial still deadlocked. The four persons saying one juror won't follow the judge's instructions about reasonable doubt. This is ABC News.
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0: 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Mac FM weather for St. Ignace, Tapanui, and Cedarville. Overnight, mostly cloudy, low 57. Mostly sunny on Friday, high 75. Sunny sky Saturday, high 76. 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
0: 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Mac FM weather for St. Ignace, Tapanui, and Cedarville. Overnight mostly cloudy, low 57. Mostly sunny on Friday, high 75. Sunny sky Saturday, high 76. 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
0: 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Overnight, mostly cloudy, low 57. Mostly sunny on Friday, high 75. Sunny skies Saturday, high 76. 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
0: 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Mac FM weather for St. Ignace, Tapanui, and Cedarville. Overnight, mostly cloudy, low 57. Mostly sunny on Friday, high 75. Sunny skies Saturday, high 76. 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

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Mac FM weather for St. Ignace, Tapanabe, and Cedarville. Overnight mostly cloudy, low 57. Mostly sunny on Friday, high 75. Sunny sky Saturday, high 76. 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

0: 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More of that coming up. I'm Captain Tim on the Mac FM note. On September 6th, it's Michilimackinac Fire at Night. 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
0: It's the last big weekend of summer already, Labor Day weekend, and we'll be setting sail with smooth sailing music all weekend. Seven songs to start the morning are next. Mac FM weather for Mackinac City, Boyne City, and Hessel. Partly sunny today, a chance of showers. Some areas might hear a rumble of thunder, high 73, east winds 5 to 10. A chance of showers tonight, partly cloudy, low 59. Sunny tomorrow, high 74. Sunny Sunday, high 77. Labor Day Monday, mostly sunny, high 77. 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
1: ABC News, I'm Dave Packer. The Lizzie Clancy jury still deadlocked and set to resume deliberations after a dramatic day in court. The impasse is being blamed on a single holdout accused of refusing to follow the judge's instructions as they try to determine whether Clancy's criminally responsible for killing her children. The judge rejecting an attempt to remove that juror. U.S. casualties mounting in the war with Iran since late February. 18 American troops have been killed, nearly 800 wounded. And there were two intense rounds of attacks this week alone, but Vice President J.D. Vance says it's not a war.
2: I wouldn't call it a war. Right now, there is no active shooting. I recognize there have been places where this has flared up. Major combat operations, again, major combat operations lasted for about 6 weeks.
1: A 70-year-old woman is reportedly in critical condition after police near Daytona Beach say she entered their station and opened fire. She was wounded after leaving the building. This is ABC News.
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1: It's the last big weekend of summer already. Labor Day weekend. And we'll be setting sail with smooth sailing music all weekend. Seven songs to start the morning are next. Mac FM weather for Mackinac City, Boyne City, and Hessel. Partly sunny today, a chance of showers. Some areas might hear a rumble of thunder, high 73. East winds 5 to 10. A chance of showers tonight. Partly cloudy, low 59. Sunny tomorrow, high 74. Sunny Sunday, high 77. Labor Day Monday, mostly sunny, high 77. 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The coffee's hot, the music is smooth. 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
1: ABC News, I'm Sherry Preston. Rescuers in Nepal have pulled two workers alive from a tunnel at a hydropower plant 9 days after devastating floods. Search teams heard voices from inside the tunnel in the morning, images showing a rescuer carrying one worker out in the afternoon on his back, covered in mud. More changes on the way at the Pentagon. Here's ABC's Victor Okendo.
2: Just days after the Secretary of the Army resigned, following months of tension with Defense Secretary Pete Hegseth, President Trump has now tapped Adam Tell to take over as acting Army Secretary. Tell is the Army's top civilian leader, whose most recent role was overseeing the Army Corps of Engineers.
1: Vice President J.D. Vance telling reporters that what's been happening in Iran is not a war, even though there have been places where, in his words, things have flared up. The price of diesel fuel hitting a record high amid the flare-up, $2 more from a year ago, a gallon at $4.14 a gallon. Regular gas is now at its highest level ever, heading into a Labor Day weekend. This is ABC News.
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5: In Emmett County, five new LifeRing stations at Sturgeon Bay Beach now honor 14-year-old Jackson McCardle while giving beachgoers another tool to help prevent future drowning deaths. The LifeRings were installed this week by Great Lakes Surf Rescue Project. Last August, Jackson, who was a student at Lanson, was with another teen and became caught in the current. Bystanders were able to pull one of the boys from the water, saving his life, but Jackson was not able to be rescued. Wednesday night's ceremony was a way to honor Jackson's life and educate the public on the critical need for water safety. Just in time for the fall color tours in Emmett County, a portion of M119 that runs through the Tunnel of Trees near Stutzmansville has reopened. That follows completion of a $300,000 project to stabilize the slope beneath the section. The road was heavily damaged in the April flooding. A busy weekend up north. Chippewa County Fair continues in Kinross with stock car racing tonight. Arts at Dockside Saturday and Sunday in downtown St. Ignace. And the Labor Day Mackinac Bridge Walk is set for Monday morning. Participants can begin from either St. Ignace or Mackinac City. A reminder that the bridge will be closed to vehicle traffic 6:30 a.m. to 12 noon, September

0: 7. Sheboygan State Street Bridge Walk begins at noon Monday and ends up with a community picnic in Festival Square. Charlevoix's Little But Mighty Bridge Walk is just after 1 p.m. Monday. And the Horton Bay Bridge Walk, Monday evening near Boyne City. Also this weekend, the Boyne City Kiwanis Labor Day Weekend Car Show. Tonight's Mega Millions worth $177 million. In sports, Tigers had last night off. Detroit begins a weekend series against the Guardians with a day-night doubleheader later today in Cleveland. College football season heating up. Tonight, Toledo at Michigan State, 8 p.m. on FS1. Michigan opens at home tomorrow against Western Michigan, 7:30 kickoff Saturday night. 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St. Ignace goes 2-0, beating Rapid River 62-10. 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Cedarville Detour rolled over Forest Area 40-14. 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I'm Mike Grisdale.
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0: 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Labor Day weekend. And we'll be setting sail with smooth sailing music all weekend. Seven songs to start the morning are next. Mac FM weather for Mackinac City, Boyne City, and Hessel. Partly sunny today, a chance of showers. Some areas might hear a rumble of thunder, high 73, east winds 5 to 10. A chance of showers tonight, partly cloudy, low 59. Sunny tomorrow, high 74. Sunny Sunday, high 77. Labor Day Monday, mostly sunny, high 77. 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We're setting sail into Friday.

Have you been told you have resting beach face? 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
1: ABC News, I'm Sherry. Preston, Vice President J.D. Vance says he wouldn't call the conflict going on with Iran a war despite recent escalations. On Thursday, Iran fired at U.S. ally Kuwait, retaliation for U.S. strikes earlier this week. The conflict, meantime, impacting oil prices, which remain high.
2: Analysts warn diesel prices could climb higher still, with farmers burning fuel for the fall harvest and home heating oil season just weeks away.
1: ABC's Victor Okendo. Two people pulled alive from the mud following the flooding in Nepal. It killed more than 1,200 people. The two were found deep inside a hydropower facility tunnel. The Labor Department will release jobs numbers for the month of August later this morning. The report expected to show that the market bounced back last month from a dismal July. Work on the big triumphal arch will begin in the next 2 weeks in Washington, the White House says, despite lawsuits against it filed by veterans who say it will block the view between the Lincoln Memorial and Arlington National Cemetery. This is ABC News.
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1: In Emmett County, five new Life Ring stations at Sturgeon Bay Beach now honor 14-year-old Jackson McArdle, while giving beachgoers another tool to help prevent future drowning deaths. The Life Rings were installed this week by Great Lakes Surf Rescue Project. Last August, Jackson, who was a student at Lanson, was with another teen and became caught in the current. Bystanders were able to pull one of the boys from the water, saving his life, but Jackson was not able to be rescued. Wednesday night ceremony was a way to honor Jackson's life and educate the public on the critical need for water safety. Just in time for the fall color tours in Emmett County, a portion of M119 that runs through the Tunnel of Trees near Stutzmansville has reopened. That follows completion of a $300,000 project to stabilize the slope beneath the section. The road was heavily damaged in the April flooding. A busy weekend up north. Chippewa County Fair continues in Kinross with stock car racing tonight. Arts at Dockside Saturday and Sunday in downtown St. Ignace. And the Labor Day Mackinac Bridge Walk is set for Monday morning. Participants can begin from either St. Ignace or Mackinac City. A reminder that the bridge will be closed to vehicle traffic 6:30 a.m. to 12 noon, September 7th. Sheboygan State Street Bridge Walk begins at noon Monday and ends up with a community picnic in Festival Square. Charlevoix's Little But Mighty Bridge Walk is just after 1 p.m. Monday. And the Horton Bay Bridge Walk, Monday evening near Boyne City. Also this weekend, the Boyne City Kiwanis Labor Day Weekend Car Show. Tonight's Mega Millions worth $177 million. In sports, Tigers had last night off. Detroit begins a weekend series against the Guardians with a day-night doubleheader later today in Cleveland. College football season heating up. Tonight, Toledo at Michigan State, 8 p.m. on FS1. Michigan opens at home tomorrow against Western Michigan, 7:30 kickoff Saturday night. High school sports, some football scores from last night. St. Ignace goes 2-0, beating Rapid River 62-10. Glen Lake 27, Harbor Springs 18, Gaylord 35, Escanaba 25, Cadillac 34, Alpena 21. Cedarville Detour rolled over Forest Area 40-14. Mayo 30, Hillman 16, Gaylord St. Mary shut out Central Lake 54-0. More high school football games on tap tonight. I'm Mike Grisdale.
2: A better life with Dr. Sanjay Gupta.
3: Could the way you think about getting older actually change how you age? Sounds far-fetched, but stay with me here. Yale researcher named Becca Levy found that people who hold positive views about aging live on average 7.5 years longer than those who don't. 7.5 years. That's a bigger impact than quitting smoking. Now, believing it alone isn't magic. As author Nir Eyal puts it in his new book, Beyond Belief, your beliefs become your biology by way of behavior. In other words, if you believe you can grow and get stronger at any age, you're then more likely to eat right, to exercise, and keep learning, and your body reaps those rewards. So the next time you catch yourself saying, I'm too old for this, knock it off. The story you tell yourself and the actions that follow, those things matter far more than you think. I'm Dr. Sanjay Gupta, helping you live a better life.
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5: It's the last big weekend of summer already, Labor Day weekend, and we'll be setting sail with smooth sailing music all weekend. 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Mac FM weather for Mackinac City, Boyne City, and Hessel. Partly sunny today, a chance of showers. Some areas might hear a rumble of thunder, high 73, east winds 5 to 10. A chance of showers tonight, partly cloudy, low 59. Sunny tomorrow, high 74. Sunny Sunday, high 77. Labor Day Monday, mostly sunny, high 77. 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
1: ABC News, I'm Shiri Preston. The war in Iran pushing energy prices up to record levels on this holiday weekend. ABC's Matt Rivers says they're higher than they've ever been on Labor Day.
2: Regular gas now sits at $4.14. That's the highest ever heading into a Labor Day weekend. And analysts warn that diesel prices could climb higher still, with farmers burning fuel for the fall harvest and home heating oil season just a few weeks away.
1: Vice President J.D. Vance saying he wouldn't call what's happening in Iran a war, even though there have been, in his words, flare-ups from time to time. Just in from the Labor Department, U.S. non-farm payrolls, a jobs report rising. 162,000 jobs were created last month. 55,000 were expected. A very strong jobs report. In Nepal, two people pulled alive from that hydropower facility tunnel 9 days after devastating floods there. The two say others are down there still alive. They were caked with mud when they were found. This is ABC News.
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5: In Emmett County, five new Life Ring stations at Sturgeon Bay Beach now honor 14-year-old Jackson McCardle, while giving beachgoers another tool to help prevent future drowning deaths. The Life Rings were installed this week by Great Lakes Surf Rescue Project. Last August, Jackson, who was a student at Atlanta

0: Hansen was with another teen and became caught in the current. Bystanders were able to pull one of the boys from the water, saving his life, but Jackson was not able to be rescued. Wednesday night's ceremony was a way to honor Jackson's life and educate the public on the critical need for water safety. Just in time for the fall color tours in Emmett County, a portion of M119 that runs through the Tunnel of Trees near Stutzmansville has reopened. That follows completion of a $300,000 project to stabilize the slope beneath the section. The road was heavily damaged in the April flooding. A busy weekend up north. Chippewa County Fair continues in Kinross with stock car racing tonight. Arts at Dockside Saturday and Sunday in downtown St. Ignace. And the Labor Day Mackinac Bridge Walk is set for Monday morning. Participants can begin from either St. Ignace or Mackinac City. A reminder that the bridge will be closed to vehicle traffic 6:30 a.m. to 12 noon, September 7th. Sheboygan State Street Bridge Walk begins at noon Monday and ends up with a community picnic in Festival Square. Charlevoix's Little But Mighty Bridge Walk is just after 1 p.m. Monday, and the Horton Bay Bridge Walk, Monday evening near Boyne City. Also this weekend, the Boyne City Kiwanis Labor Day Weekend Car Show. Tonight's Mega Millions worth $177 million. In sports, Tigers had last night off. Detroit begins a weekend series against the Guardians with a day-night doubleheader later today in Cleveland. College football season heating up. Tonight, Toledo at Michigan State, 8 p.m. on FS1. Michigan opens at home tomorrow against Western Michigan, 7:30 kickoff Saturday night. High school sports, some football scores from last night. St. Ignace goes 2-0, beating Rapid River 62-10. Glen Lake 27, Harbor Springs 18, Gaylord 35, Escanaba 25, Cadillac 34, Alpena 21. Cedarville Detour rolled over Forest Area 40-14. Mayo 30, Hillman 16, Gaylord St. Mary shut out Central Lake 54-0. More high school football games on tap tonight. I'm Mike Grisdale.
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It's the last big weekend of summer already. Labor Day weekend. And we'll be setting sail with smooth sailing music all weekend. Seven songs to start the morning are next. Mac FM weather for Mackinac City, Boyne City, and Hessel. Partly sunny today, a chance of showers. Some areas might hear a rumble of thunder, high 73, east winds 5 to 10. A chance of showers tonight, partly cloudy, low 59. Sunny tomorrow, high 74. Sunny Sunday, high 77. Labor Day Monday, mostly sunny, high 77. 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
1: ABC News, I'm Sherry Preston. The defense in the Lindsey Clancy trial again calling for one juror to be dismissed.
2: He is not being honest with you at the sidebar. I would go so far as to reluctantly say that the individual has made a false statement under oath to this court. There has to be an issue.
1: Clancy's attorney, Kevin Reddington. Despite that, the judge rejected a call to dismiss that juror. Other members of the jury have said twice now that they are deadlocked. Diesel fuel has hit a record price, soaring to an average of $5.85 a gallon for the first time. The war with Iran, the main reason why. Gas prices more than a dollar a gallon higher than they were last Labor Day weekend. A surprise rebound in the jobs market. Employers added 162,000 jobs in August. The Labor Department reports hiring far exceeding the 65,000 jobs forecasters had expected. The report, plus high inflation, leading more speculations interest rates could rise. This is ABC News.
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3: 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Mac FM weather for St. Ignace, Sheboygan, and Topanabee. Partly sunny through the afternoon. A chance of showers, high 73. East winds around 5. A chance of showers tonight. Partly cloudy, low 59. The holiday weekend looks nice. Sunny Saturday, high 74. Sunny Sunday, high 77. Labor Day Monday, mostly sunny, high 77. 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
1: ABC News, I'm Sherry Preston. The defense in the Lindsey Clancy trial again calling for one juror to be dismissed.
2: He is not being honest with you at the sidebar. I would go so far as to reluctantly say that the individual has made a false statement under oath to this court. There has to be an issue.
1: Clancy's attorney, Kevin Reddington, despite that, the judge rejected a call to dismiss that juror. Other members of the jury have said twice now that they are deadlocked. Diesel fuel has hit a record price, soaring to an average of $5.85 a gallon for the first time. The war with Iran, the main reason why. Gas prices more than a dollar a gallon higher than they were last Labor Day weekend. A surprise rebound in the jobs market. Employers added 162,000 jobs in August. The Labor Department reports hiring far exceeding the 65,000 jobs forecasters had expected. The report, plus high inflation, leading more speculations interest rates could rise. This is ABC News.
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3: 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Mac FM weather for St. Ignace, Sheboygan, and Toponabe. Partly sunny through the afternoon. A chance of showers, high 73. East winds around 5. A chance of showers tonight. Partly cloudy, low 59. The holiday weekend looks nice. Sunny Saturday, high 74. Sunny Sunday, high 77. Labor Day Monday, mostly sunny, high 77. 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

0: from ABC News. It's not over quite yet, but it appears to be in Plymouth, Massachusetts.
1: I'm going to declare mistrial at this point.
0: That was the judge after Lindsey Clancy's attorney read the note that the jury had sent to the courtroom just a few moments ago.
2: Jury foreperson wrote very unusually with a heavy heart that we are unable to come to a decision.
0: The jury in the trial saying once again it was unable to reach a unanimous decision. That happening just now in the Plymouth, Massachusetts courtroom. The court opened today with the judge saying he would not dismiss a juror that defense attorney Kevin Reddington argued was not following the judge's instructions, stating a defendant must be proven guilty beyond a reasonable doubt. Clancy killed her three children in 2023, but says she did it while suffering from postpartum psychosis. Once again, the judge declaring a mistrial, but saying he'll hold off for at least an hour for a final decision. This is ABC News.
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Mac FM weather for St. Ignace, Sheboygan, and Topanabee. Partly sunny through the afternoon. A chance of showers, high 73. East winds around 5. A chance of showers tonight. Partly cloudy, low 59. The holiday weekend looks nice. Sunny Saturday, high 74. Sunny Sunday, high 77. Labor Day Monday, mostly sunny, high 77. 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We're on a smooth sailing musical cruise all day.

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1: This is a special report from ABC News. It's not over quite yet, but it appears to be in Plymouth, Massachusetts.
2: I'm going to declare mistrial at this point.
1: That was the judge after Lindsey Clancy's attorney read the note that the jury had sent to the courtroom just a few moments ago.
3: Jury foreperson wrote, very unusually, with a heavy heart, that we are unable to come to a decision.
1: The jury in the trial saying once again it was unable to reach a unanimous decision. That happening just now in the Plymouth, Massachusetts courtroom. The court opened today with the judge saying he would not dismiss a juror that defense attorney Kevin Reddington argued was not following the judge's instructions, stating a defendant must be proven guilty beyond a reasonable doubt. Clancy killed her three children in 2023, but says she did it while suffering from postpartum psychosis. Once again, the judge declaring a mistrial, but saying he'll hold off for at least an hour for a final decision. This is ABC News.
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0: 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Mac FM weather for St. Ignace, Sheboygan, and Topanabe. Partly sunny through the afternoon, a chance of showers, high 73. East winds around 5. A chance of showers tonight, partly cloudy, low 59. The holiday weekend looks nice. Sunny Saturday, high 74. Sunny Sunday, high 77. Labor Day Monday, mostly sunny, high 77. Thanks for hopping aboard.

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1: ABC News, I'm Mike Dubusky. The court in the Lindsey Clancy trial is now on a brief break following a whirlwind morning after the jury once again came back deadlocked. Judge William Sullivan announced his intent to declare a mistrial. However, defense attorney Kevin Reddington has now filed a motion to stay that mistrial order. ABC's Aaron Katursky says now everyone's on a lunch break.
2: The judge is keeping to the schedule, breaking at 1 o'clock now, and for the next hour, nothing is going to happen. The judge will eat lunch, the lawyers can eat lunch, everybody can eat lunch. And then perhaps around 2 o'clock Eastern time is when he will take the bench again and explain where things stand.
1: The jury has been considering whether Clancy is criminally liable for strangling her three children in 2023. Her defense has argued she was suffering from postpartum psychosis at the time, also known as an insanity defense. The jury deliberating for 7 days. This is ABC News.
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2: 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Mac FM weather for St. Ignace, Sheboygan, and Topanabe. Partly sunny through the afternoon. A chance of showers, high 73. East winds around 5. A chance of showers tonight. Partly cloudy, low 59. The holiday weekend looks nice. Sunny Saturday, high 74. Sunny Sunday, high 77. Labor Day Monday, mostly sunny, high 77. 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
1: This is a special report from ABC News. The judge in the Lindsey Clancy case has officially declared a mistrial. It comes after Clancy's defense attorney, Kevin Reddington, tried to stay that declaration, which was struck down this afternoon by the Massachusetts State Supreme Court. ABC's Aaron Katursky, outside the courthouse in Plymouth, says it was an unusual move from Reddington.
2: I was struck, though, that in Reddington's argument to Judge Sullivan to urge the jury forward, despite three times coming back saying they're unable to reach a unanimous verdict, he did not appear to cite a lot of case law. And if he had it, he undoubtedly would have to make a more proper judicial argument.
1: Clancy was on trial for killing her three children in 2023, with her defense arguing she wasn't criminally liable.

0: for the crime since she was suffering from postpartum psychosis at the time. Jurors deliberated for 7 days. This is ABC News.
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0: 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Mac FM weather for St. Ignace, Sheboygan, and Topanabee. Partly sunny through the afternoon. A chance of showers, high 73. East winds around 5. A chance of showers tonight. Partly cloudy, low 59. The holiday weekend looks nice. Sunny Saturday, high 74. Sunny Sunday, high 77. Labor Day Monday, mostly sunny, high 77. 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
1: This is a special report from ABC News. The judge in the Lindsey Clancy case has officially declared a mistrial. It comes after Clancy's defense attorney, Kevin Reddington, tried to stay that declaration, which was struck down this afternoon by the Massachusetts State Supreme Court. ABC's Aaron Katursky, outside the courthouse in Plymouth, says it was an unusual move from Reddington.
2: I was struck, though, that in Reddington's argument to Judge Sullivan to urge the jury forward, despite three times coming back saying they're unable to reach a unanimous verdict, he did not appear to cite a lot of case law. And if he had it, he undoubtedly would have to make a more proper judicial argument.
1: Clancy was on trial for killing her three children in 2023, with her defense arguing she wasn't criminally liable for the crime since she was suffering from postpartum psychosis at the time. Jurors deliberated for 7 days. This is ABC News.
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3: 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Mac FM weather for St. Ignace, Sheboygan, and Topanabe. Partly sunny through the afternoon. A chance of showers, high 73. East winds around 5. A chance of showers tonight. Partly cloudy, low 59. The holiday weekend looks nice. Sunny Saturday, high 74. Sunny Sunday, high 77. Labor Day Monday, mostly sunny, high 77. 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We're on a smooth sailing musical cruise all day.

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1: This is a special report from ABC News. This afternoon in Plymouth, Massachusetts, a mistrial officially declared in the case of Lindsay Clancy. ABC's Aaron Katursky is there.
2: There was a tense hush in the courtroom as the jury filed in. Judge William Sullivan intended to declare a mistrial. Defense attorney Kevin Reddington asked him again to inquire of a holdout juror who he blamed for days of deadlock. The judge declined. The jury came in. The judge said he was going to declare a mistrial. One juror put her head in her hands, appearing upset. Other jurors looked frustrated. Some simply looked defeated.
1: Clancy, who's admitted to killing her three children, is now being returned to a mental health facility. Her case has drawn national attention over the issue of postpartum mental health. Judge William Sullivan has set September 29th as the date for the court to come back and talk about next steps. This is ABC News.
3: What do parents think of back to school at Staples, where 24-pack Crayola crayons are just 50 cents? Staples.

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Tonight, a chance of showers, partly cloudy, low 59. Sunny tomorrow. Saturday's high 74. Sunny Sunday, high 77. Labor Day Monday, mostly sunny, high 77. 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
1: Special report from ABC News. Judge William Sullivan declaring a mistrial in the case of Lindsey Clancy after the jury came back deadlocked once again today. Sullivan with this message for jurors.
2: I watched every day, day after day, week after week, all of you performing that duty that you braced for. And I just kind of wanted to let you know I understood how hard everybody worked in this case.
1: The deadlock apparently came down to one person, according to defense attorney Kevin Reddington, who unsuccessfully attempted to impose a stay on the judge's mistrial declaration. Reddington had argued Clancy was suffering from postpartum psychosis at the time she strangled her three children to death in 2023 before throwing herself out of a second-story window in her house, and therefore she should not be held criminally liable for the crime. The court reconvenes at the end of the month to discuss next steps in the case. This is ABC News.
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0: 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Tonight, a chance of showers, partly cloudy, low 59. Sunny tomorrow. Saturday's high 74. Sunny Sunday, high 77. Labor Day Monday, mostly sunny, high 77. 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
1: This is a special report from ABC News. After weeks of hearing arguments in the case of Lindsey Clancy and after 7 days of deliberations, the jury remained deadlocked today. And ultimately, Judge William Sullivan declared a mistrial in the closely watched case. Plymouth County District Attorney Tim Cruz praising the prosecution team.
2: We're here at this courthouse today because those children are not. One of our many roles as prosecutors is seeking justice and giving voice to those who are tragically taken from us.
1: Meanwhile, Clancy's defense attorney, Kevin Reddington, responding with this.
3: You don't stand here on a bunch of microphones and crow about your victory, because you, Tim, were crushed, as well you should have been.
1: Reddington had argued Clancy shouldn't be held criminally liable for killing her three children in 2023 because she was suffering from postpartum psychosis at the time. This is ABC News.
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0: 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Tonight, a chance of showers, partly cloudy, low 59. Sunny tomorrow. Saturday's high 74. Sunny Sunday, high 77. Labor Day Monday, mostly sunny, high 77. 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
1: This is a special report from ABC News. After weeks of hearing arguments in the case of Lindsey Clancy and after 7 days of deliberations, the jury remained deadlocked today. And ultimately, Judge William Sullivan declared a mistrial in the closely watched case. Plymouth County District Attorney Tim Cruz praising the prosecution team.
2: We're here at this courthouse today because those children are not. One of our many roles as prosecutors is seeking justice and giving voice to those who are tragically taken from us.
1: Meanwhile, Clancy's defense attorney, Kevin Reddington, responding with this.
3: You don't stand here on a bunch of microphones and crow about your victory, because you, Tim, were crushed, as well you should have been.
1: Reddington had argued Clancy shouldn't be held criminally liable for killing her 3 children in 2023 because she was suffering from postpartum psychosis at the time. This is ABC News.
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